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2: You want some boiled peanuts? 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

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Don't touch me, I'm a real life wire.

My interest is helping people to reclaim fermentation as part of a larger project of reclaiming the food that we eat. Fermentation, like all aspects of food production, has always been part of the fabric of human communities, and it's only

Even in the year 3000, the question will be, what's for dinner? The answer will be in a package that saves energy, nutrients, and trouble. A package that can last the 3-year journey to Jupiter and back and back. Even in the year 3000, we see the brilliance of food in cans.

You know, people, because they are clever, observed under what conditions, you know, the transformative action of microorganisms could make foods more stable and more safe and more digestible and more delicious.

Top drawer ferments. Incubate. Pearl barley, dusty white. Sweet earth rot, under wrap. In old linens off dinner tables everywhere. 95 degrees Fahrenheit, constant. Soft skin curls around, terry cloth, plump heart packed tight. I want rot to bloom audibly in star-flung quiet nights. Eat the past, digest, act from now, backed up by bacterial millions.

0: I said to myself, if a Swiss cheese could think, it would think that a Swiss cheese was the most important thing in the world, just as everything that can think at all does think about itself.
1: I open the jar in anticipation. This is the sound of fermentation.

My daughter Alice was a student in high school. One of the prescribed courses is general science. The section on bacteria left her with the vague impression of a world teeming with deadly germs, awaiting an opportunity to infect mankind. It seems probable that this malignant conception of bacteria is generally held. It is deplorable that the introduction to science, the key to nature's wonders, should be darkened by a vision of an unmitigated, hidden force for evil, standing squarely in opposition to man. In reality, civilization owes much to the microbe. Search for an article which should tell the story.

you know, the basics of fermentation, the, you know, parameters for safety and success are very ancient, and they're not things that require a huge amount of technology, a degree in microbiology, the ability to identify specific microorganisms, the ability to have a completely sterile working environment, or any of those things.

lactic acid fermentation is akin to a well-scripted play. No one kind of bacteria dominates. As the ferment progresses, a cast of bacterial characters play particular roles, each lending a unique flavor or odor to the pleasing complexity of the whole. Take the beloved sauerkraut, for example. In the opening act, in which the cabbage is first packed tightly into barrels, aerobic bacteria claims the spotlight, supported by a host of bit players in the form of other microorganisms present in the cabbage and water. They combine to ferment into lactic, acetic, formic, and succinic acids, causing the liquid to bubble and foam. Activity increases. Meanwhile, the pH

You know, there are many examples of, you know, animals other than humans, you know, enjoying the products of fermentation, stumbling upon, you know, fermenting fruits and such, and experiencing, you know, the fleeting pleasures of inebriation. But what's arguably unique to humans is that we learned how to harness that power and make it happen ourselves.

0: to let their secret fires glow.
1: The versatile character of the microbe is strikingly revealed in the contemplation of the collection.

0: when shredded cabbage is submerged under brine, one type of lactic acid bacteria, Leukonostoc mesenteroides. Okay, we need to cut it. Okay.
1: Sorry.
0: Okay, you ruined it. Okay. Page 41, I'll read this, and we can also play this in chunks.
2: 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Sphere Radio.
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0: How does uncertainty interact with your creative process?
1: I think it's all uncertain because when I start working on stuff, I don't really know. I don't really have a set plan. I just kind of turn on the machines and just kind of dip around until I think something sounds the way I like it. But I think happy accidents are a good yeah. process of making music. I feel like the best. Well, I mean, I can't speak for anyone else, but for myself, I feel like my favorite tracks are the ones that I make by mistake.
0: Mm-hmm.
1: So, yeah.
0: Okay. Okay, and the second question. What has your artistic practice taught you about yourself compared to your day job?
1: Well, I guess, you know, I did research for about 17 years, mostly cancer research. And in a way, they're very similar. I mean, because it's you have to be very meticulous, especially in research. And again, well, I guess not that I'm not that meticulous with music. Mm-hmm. So I don't know. I guess it's just taught me to. Well, I guess with research, I have to be very meticulous. But with my own music, I don't really have to be. Maybe so. It's taught me not to overthink things mm-hmm. as I normally would. In my research, you know, overthinking stuff because you kind of have to. You know?
0: Yeah, so it kind of gives you like an outlet of
1: exactly, yeah,
0: free, totally. Freedom of action, like,
1: yeah.
0: without having to be so meticulous.
1: Yeah. I mean, it also depends, I guess, on if I'm really spending time on a track. I guess I do get a bit meticulous, but in general, it's just kind of free balling, you know.
0: Yeah. Okay. Thank you. Does your creative process feel compulsive?
1: Oh yeah, definitely, for sure.
0: Compulsive?
1: Yeah. Like I said, I kind of don't really plan anything out. I just kind of like turn on the machines and just start like fucking around until like I'm like, oh, this sounds cool, and I'll record it. I definitely like. I don't really spend a lot of time on a track. Like I feel like if I don't like it within the first 2 hours, I'm like I just move on to something else.
0: Mm-hmm.
1: And also I kind of have like, you know, my attention span's really, really small. So I can't spend too much time on one track because I get kind of bored of it.
0: Mm-hmm.
1: And I want to move on to the next thing.
0: Thank you. Have you ever felt creative oppression or restriction from the commercial music industry? And how did it impact your creative process, if so?
1: No, I don't think about the commercial music at all. It's kind of like I never really thought about it.
0: Yeah.
1: I feel like I have such a niche, you know. Maybe I have a niche sound. Mm-hmm. I don't know. Maybe I don't. I don't know. But I kind of feel like, you know, I don't make money from my music. I never mm-hmm. really thought about that. And I feel like a lot of commercial artists, that's kind of not the main goal, but it plays a part into what they do. You know, they want to like, you know, they want to think about how, you know, the listener is going to be like, oh, well, will this sell or whatever? Mm-hmm. You know, I never really think about that. I just like make music for fun and just, you know, people like it. They like it. They don't. That's okay too.
0: Mm-hmm. Okay. Thank you. Looking back, how do you think growing up in a small conservative town affected both your personal development and your artistic development, especially after transitioning to a big city?
1: Living in a small town, there's not a lot to do. And especially, it was definitely a very conservative area, like Oklahoma and Texas mm-hmm. in general. It's a very like red state area. Yeah, it kind of gave me free rein to kind of be in my own little bubble
0: mm-hmm.
1: and kind of work on my own, do my own thing, listen to, like, you know, I think we were talking about this earlier, like, I order all my music from mail order catalogs and just kind of spend the time on my own interests rather than, you know, what's going on around me.
0: Mm-hmm.
1: But yeah, I think growing up in a very conservative, you know, red state or whatever has kind of helped me, like, you know, not, you know, what's the word, like retract from that type of environment. Mm-hmm. But I think moving to a larger city like Chicago, because I moved there when I was like 20, 21, I think that opened up my eyes and ears to like a lot of new music and new people, and it kind of like inspired me a lot.
0: Okay.
1: You know, especially like a lot of like older house, you know, old house music and techno as well, even like industrial stuff, like mm-hmm. you know, Wack Trax obviously is from Chicago. So, and meeting people who grew up in that scene as well, it was just very inspiring.
0: Yeah. Do you think, I haven't written this question, but I'm just curious, do you think that the kind of alienation that you can feel from living in a kind of conservative atmosphere, mm-hmm. How a person can choose to, instead of conforming to your environment, to create their own identity, in a sense, or by dressing or behaving in whatever way they want. Do you think that the importance of that kind of individual creation reflected then in the creation of your music project itself?
1: Oh yeah, definitely.
0: Like within sure. within the music industry.
1: Yeah, of course. I mean, even back then when I was like 15 or 16, I would have a little four track and I would just make like weirdo tracks and just like, it was like, again, it was more like an outlet for me.
0: Yeah, like instead of rejecting it, you kind of feed
1: weirdo side. My own little bubble and kind of like just kind of do my own thing.
0: Yeah, you know? Like instead of letting it be crushed by the atmosphere around you.
1: Definitely, for interesting. Sure.
0: Yeah. And then the last question is there a sound from a non-instrument that you particularly like, and how does it make you feel when you hear it? So like something that can be in everyday life, like not from something that's supposed to make music.
1: Yeah. Well, I mean, like, you know, Chicago is a big train city. It's like originally like a big hub for trains, you know, to get, you know, steel or, you know, whatever from one point to another point in America. So hearing the trains in Chicago, I think is a big influence, you know.
2: The end of the witching hour and time for me to sign off.